0: It's 2 a.m. Mallorca Sunshine Radio Update. Worldwide News.
1: From feature story news in Washington, I'm Nick Harper. U.S. President Donald Trump has defended his administration's deal with Iran, but has warned he will restart bombing if Tehran doesn't honor the agreement. Speaking at the end of the G7 summit in France, Trump said the deal would help Iran avoid an economic catastrophe.
2: On Sunday, we reached an agreement with Iran that achieves everything we set out to accomplish, everything and much more.
3: I let him know. I said, look, if you don't adhere to the agreement, I don't want to do that, but we're going to bomb the hell out of you.
1: He said technical discussions on the removal of enriched uranium will begin immediately. Similarly, Trump noted U.S. sanctions relief and the return of frozen funds would be based on merit. Meanwhile, G7 leaders have issued a joint communique on the final day of the summit in the French alpine town of Evian-les-Bains, pledging a new package of support for Ukraine, including air defense systems and energy resilience measures ahead of winter. The statement also praises the US-Iran deal that's due to be signed on Friday in Switzerland. That in itself is an implicit rebuke of Israel, whose recent strikes on Beirut have nearly derailed the deal. Evercent's Ross Cullen has more from Evian.
4: Now, in terms of the difficulties of trying to get through another winter, Volodymyr Zelensky, speaking on Tuesday here in Evian, said that he wanted a deal and a meeting with President Putin before winter, saying that he's ready for negotiation and meeting the Russian leader at any time.
1: The US Central Bank has left rates unchanged. The new Federal Reserve Chairman, Kevin Warsh, headed up his first two-day monetary policy setting meeting in Washington, D.C. The steady rate was expected, despite inflation running well above the central bank's 2% target. FSS Mitch McCann sent this report from New York.
5: And I think people might question that, but it comes at a time when the U.S. has agreed to this MOU with Iran, and there is a possibility that inflation could drop when the Strait of Hormuz opens in the coming days, according to the U.S. administration. So they may feel there is a reason to wait this one out for a while and see what happens.
1: Russia's President Vladimir Putin has been hosting leaders of the Association of Southeast Asian Nations, or ASEAN, for the 25th Russian ASEAN Summit. FSN's Daria Bundachuk reports from Moscow.
6: At the Russia-ASEAN summit in Kazan, Russia's President Vladimir Putin is meeting with the leaders of the Philippines, the prime ministers of Vietnam, Malaysia, Thailand, Singapore, Laos, and Cambodia. The foreign leaders gathered to discuss global and regional issues, energy and food security, trade and common security challenges. Four documents will be adopted at the summit, including the strategic partnership plan for the next 4 years, the Kazan Declaration, and joint statements on cooperation in energy and culture.
1: From Bureaus Worldwide, this is FSN.
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1: From feature story news in Washington, I'm Nick Harper. U.S. President Donald Trump has defended his administration's deal with Iran, but has warned he will restart bombing if Tehran doesn't honor the agreement. Speaking at the end of the G7 summit in France, Trump said the deal would help Iran avoid an economic catastrophe.
2: On Sunday, we reached an agreement with Iran that achieves everything we set out to accomplish, everything and much more. I let him know. I said, look, if you don't adhere to the agreement, I don't want to do that, but we're going to bomb the hell out of you.
1: He said technical discussions on the removal of enriched uranium will begin immediately. Similarly, Trump noted U.S. sanctions relief and the return of frozen funds would be based on merit. Meanwhile, G7 leaders have issued a joint communique on the final day of the summit in the French alpine town of Evian-les-Bains, pledging a new package of support for Ukraine, including air defense systems and energy resilience measures ahead of winter. The statement also praises the US-Iran deal that's due to be signed on Friday in Switzerland. That in itself is an implicit rebuke of Israel, whose recent strikes on Beirut have nearly derailed the deal. Ever since Ross Cullen has more from Evian.
3: Now, in terms of the difficulties of trying to get through another winter, Volodymyr Zelensky, speaking on Tuesday here in Evian, said that he wanted a deal and a meeting with President Putin before a winter, saying that he's ready for negotiation and meeting the Russian leader at any time.
1: The US Central Bank has left rates unchanged. The new Federal Reserve Chairman, Kevin Warsh, headed up his first two-day monetary policy setting meeting in Washington, D.C. The steady rate was expected, despite inflation running well above the central bank's 2% target. Ever since Mitch McCann sent this report from New York.
4: And I think people might question that, but it comes at a time when the U.S. has agreed to this MOU with Iran, and there is a possibility that inflation could drop when the Strait of Hormuz opens in the coming days, according to the U.S. administration. So they may feel there is a reason to wait this one out for a while and see what happens.
1: Russia's President Vladimir Putin has been hosting leaders of the Association of Southeast Asian Nations, or ASEAN, for the 25th Russian-ASEAN Summit. FSN's Daria Bundachuk reports from Moscow.
5: At the Russia-ASEAN Summit in Kazan, Russia's President Vladimir Putin is meeting with the leaders of the Philippines, the prime ministers of Vietnam, Malaysia, Thailand, Singapore, Laos, and Cambodia. The foreign leaders gathered to discuss global and regional issues, energy and food security, trade and common security challenges. Four documents will be adopted at the summit, including the strategic partnership plan for the next 4 years, the Kazan Declaration, and joint statements on cooperation in energy and culture.
1: From bureaus worldwide, this is FSN.
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1: From feature story news in Washington, I'm Nick Harper. U.S. President Donald Trump has defended his administration's deal with Iran, but has warned he will restart bombing if Tehran doesn't honor the agreement. Speaking at the end of the G7 summit in France, Trump said the deal would help Iran avoid an economic catastrophe.
2: On Sunday, we reached an agreement with Iran that achieves everything we set out to accomplish, everything and much more.
3: I let him know. I said, look, if you don't adhere to the agreement, I don't want to do that, but we're going to bomb the hell out of you.
1: He said technical discussions on the removal of enriched uranium will begin immediately. Similarly, Trump noted U.S. sanctions relief and the return of frozen funds would be based on merit. Meanwhile, G7 leaders have issued a joint communique on the final day of the summit in the French alpine town of Evian-les-Bains, pledging a new package of support for Ukraine, including air defense systems and energy resilience measures ahead of winter. The statement also praises the US-Iran deal that's due to be signed on Friday in Switzerland. That in itself is an implicit rebuke of Israel, whose recent strikes on Beirut have nearly derailed the deal. Ever since Ross Cullen has more from Evian.
4: Now, in terms of the difficulties of trying to get through another winter, Volodymyr Zelensky, speaking on Tuesday here in Evian, said that he wanted a deal and a meeting with President Putin before a winter, saying that he's ready for negotiation and meeting the Russian leader at any time.
1: The US central bank has left rates unchanged. The new Federal Reserve Chairman Kevin Warsh headed up his first two-day monetary policy setting meeting in Washington, D.C. The steady rate was expected, despite inflation running well above the central bank's 2% target. Ever since Mitch McCann sent this report from New York.
5: And I think people might question that, but it comes at a time when the U.S. has agreed to this MOU with Iran, and there is a possibility that inflation could drop when the Strait of Hormuz opens in the coming days, according to the U.S. administration. So they may feel there is a reason to wait this one out for a while and see what happens.
1: Russia's President Vladimir Putin has been hosting leaders of the Association of Southeast Asian Nations, or ASEAN, for the 25th Russian-ASEAN Summit. Ever since Daria Bundachuk reports from Moscow.
6: At the Russia-ASEAN summit in Kazan, Russia's President Vladimir Putin is meeting with the leaders of the Philippines, the prime ministers of Vietnam, Malaysia, Thailand, Singapore, Laos, and Cambodia. The foreign leaders gathered to discuss global and regional issues, energy and food security, trade and common security challenges. Four documents will be adopted at the summit, including the strategic partnership plan for the next 4 years, the Kazan Declaration, and joint statements on cooperation in energy and culture.
1: From bureaus worldwide, this is FSN.
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1: From Feature Story News in Washington, I'm Nick Harper. U.S. President Donald Trump has defended his administration's deal with Iran, but has warned he will restart bombing if Tehran doesn't honor the agreement. Speaking at the end of the G7 summit in France, Trump said the deal would help Iran avoid an economic catastrophe.
2: On Sunday, we reached an agreement with Iran that achieves everything we set out to accomplish, everything and much more. I let him know. I said, look, if you don't adhere to the agreement, I don't want to do that, but we're going to bomb the hell out of you.
1: He said technical discussions on the removal of enriched uranium will begin immediately. Similarly, Trump noted U.S. sanctions relief and the return of frozen funds would be based on merit. Meanwhile, G7 leaders have issued a joint communique on the final day of the summit in the French alpine town of Evian-les-Bains, pledging a new package of support for Ukraine, including air defense systems and energy resilience measures ahead of winter. The statement also praises the US-Iran deal that's due to be signed on Friday in Switzerland. That in itself is an implicit rebuke of Israel, whose recent strikes on Beirut have nearly derailed the deal. Ever since Ross Cullen has more from Evian.
3: Now, in terms of the difficulties of trying to get through another winter, Volodymyr Zelensky, speaking on Tuesday here in Evian, said that he wanted a deal and a meeting with President Putin before a winter, saying that he's ready for negotiation and meeting the Russian leader at any time.
1: The US Central Bank has left rates unchanged. The new Federal Reserve Chairman, Kevin Warsh, headed up his first two-day monetary policy setting meeting in Washington, D.C. The steady rate was expected, despite inflation running well above the central bank's 2% target. Ever since Mitch McCann sent this report from New York.
4: And I think people might question that, but it comes at a time when the U.S. has agreed to this MOU with Iran, and there is a possibility that inflation could drop when the Strait of Hormuz opens in the coming days, according to the U.S. administration. So they may feel there is a reason to wait this one out for a while and see what happens.
1: Russia's President Vladimir Putin has been hosting leaders of the Association of Southeast Asian Nations, or ASEAN, for the 25th Russian-ASEAN Summit. Ever since Daria Bundachuk reports from Moscow.
5: At the Russia-ASEAN summit in Kazan, Russia's President Vladimir Putin is meeting with the leaders of the Philippines, the prime ministers of Vietnam, Malaysia, Thailand, Singapore, Laos, and Cambodia. The foreign leaders gathered to discuss global and regional issues, energy and food security, trade and common security challenges. Four documents will be adopted at the summit, including the strategic partnership plan for the next 4 years, the Kazan Declaration, and joint statements on cooperation in energy and culture.
1: From Bureaus Worldwide, this is FSN.
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1: From feature story news in Washington, I'm Nick Harper. U.S. President Donald Trump has defended his administration's deal with Iran, but has warned he will restart bombing if Tehran doesn't honor the agreement. Speaking at the end of the G7 summit in France, Trump said the deal would help Iran avoid an economic catastrophe.
2: On Sunday, we reached an agreement with Iran that achieves everything we set out to accomplish, everything and much more. I let him know. I said, look, if you don't adhere to the agreement, I don't want to do that, but we're going to bomb the hell out of you.
1: He said technical discussions on the removal of enriched uranium will begin immediately. Similarly, Trump noted U.S. sanctions relief and the return of frozen funds would be based on merit. Meanwhile, G7 leaders have issued a joint communique on the final day of the summit in the French alpine town of Evian-les-Bains, pledging a new package of support for Ukraine, including air defense systems and energy resilience measures ahead of winter. The statement also praises the US-Iran deal that's due to be signed on Friday in Switzerland. That in itself is an implicit rebuke of Israel, whose recent strikes on Beirut have nearly derailed the deal. EverSend's Ross Cullen has more from Evian.
3: Now, in terms of the difficulties of trying to get through another winter, Volodymyr Zelensky, speaking on Tuesday here in Evian, said that he wanted a deal and a meeting with President Putin before winter, saying that he's ready for negotiation and meeting the Russian leader at any time.
1: The US central bank has left rates unchanged. The new Federal Reserve Chairman Kevin Warsh headed up his first two-day monetary policy setting meeting in Washington, D.C. The steady rate was expected, despite inflation running well above the central bank's 2% target. EverSend's Mitch McCann sent this report from New York.
4: And I think people might question that, but it comes at a time when the U.S. has agreed to this MOU with Iran, and there is a possibility that inflation could drop when the Strait of Hormuz opens in the coming days, according to the U.S. administration. So they may feel there is a reason to wait this one out for a while and see what happens.
1: Russia's President Vladimir Putin has been hosting leaders of the Association of Southeast Asian Nations, or ASEAN, for the 25th Russian-ASEAN Summit. EverSend's Daria Bundachuk reports from Moscow.
5: At the Russia-ASEAN summit in Kazan, Russia's President Vladimir Putin is meeting with the leaders of the Philippines, the prime ministers of Vietnam, Malaysia, Thailand, Singapore, Laos, and Cambodia. The foreign leaders gathered to discuss global and regional issues, energy and food security, trade and common security challenges. Four documents will be adopted at the summit, including the strategic partnership plan for the next 4 years, the Kazan Declaration, and joint statements on cooperation in energy and culture.
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1: From feature story news in Washington, I'm Nick Harper. U.S. President Donald Trump has defended his administration's deal with Iran, but has warned he will restart bombing if Tehran doesn't honor the agreement. Speaking at the end of the G7 summit in France, Trump said the deal would help Iran avoid an economic catastrophe.
2: On Sunday, we reached an agreement with Iran that achieves everything we set out to accomplish, everything and much more. I let him know. I said, look, if you don't adhere to the agreement, I don't want to do that, but we're going to bomb the hell out of you.
1: He said technical discussions on the removal of enriched uranium will begin immediately. Similarly, Trump noted U.S. sanctions relief and the return of frozen funds would be based on merit. Meanwhile, G7 leaders have issued a joint communique on the final day of the summit in the French alpine town of Evian-les-Bains, pledging a new package of support for Ukraine, including air defense systems and energy resilience measures ahead of winter. The statement also praises the US-Iran deal that's due to be signed on Friday in Switzerland. That in itself is an implicit rebuke of Israel, whose recent strikes on Beirut have nearly derailed the deal. Ever since Ross Cullen has more from Evian.
3: Now, in terms of the difficulties of trying to get through another winter, Volodymyr Zelensky, speaking on Tuesday here in Evian, said that he wanted a deal and a meeting with President Putin before winter, saying that he's ready for negotiation and meeting the Russian leader at any time.
1: The US central bank has left rates unchanged. The new Federal Reserve Chairman, Kevin Warsh, headed up his first two-day monetary policy setting meeting in Washington, D.C. The steady rate was expected, despite inflation running well above the central bank's 2% target. Ever since Mitch McCann sent this report from New York.
4: And I think people might question that, but it comes at a time when the U.S. has agreed to this MOU with Iran, and there is a possibility that inflation could drop when the Strait of Hormuz opens in the coming days, according to the U.S. administration. So they may feel there is a reason to wait this one out for a while and see what happens.
1: Russia's President Vladimir Putin has been hosting leaders of the Association of Southeast Asian Nations, or ASEAN, for the 25th Russian-ASEAN Summit. FSN's Daria Bundachuk reports from Moscow.
5: At the Russia-ASEAN summit in Kazan, Russia's President Vladimir Putin is meeting with the leaders of the Philippines, the prime ministers of Vietnam, Malaysia, Thailand, Singapore, Laos, and Cambodia. The foreign leaders gathered to discuss global and regional issues, energy and food security, trade and common security challenges. Four documents will be adopted at the summit, including the strategic partnership plan for the next 4 years, the Kazan Declaration, and joint statements on cooperation in energy and culture.
1: From Bureaus Worldwide, this is FSN.
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1: In Palma's Old Town, another historic property is on track to become a luxury hotel. The committee responsible at City Hall has approved the redevelopment of a listed building on Carrer de la Concepción. The project foresees 8 rooms with space for a total of 18 guests. The house dates back to the year 1886, and parts of the structure are believed to go back as far as the 15th century. As work moves ahead, the facade must be preserved, along with the protected historic fabric of the building. Distinctive interior elements also have to remain in place. Up to now, the property has been used partly as a residence and partly for commercial activity. Meanwhile, new land registry figures point to a steady rise in multiple property ownership across the Balearic Islands. 1 in 4 urban plots or buildings is now owned by people who hold at least 3 properties. 10 years ago, that share stood at 22%. In total, the islands have just over 623,000 urban properties. Around 152,000 of them are in the hands of these multiple property owners. The trend comes as housing on Mallorca and the neighboring islands remains scarce and prices stay high. The Spanish royal family's traditional summer reception on Mallorca is set for the 6th of August. King Felipe and Queen Letizia are expected to welcome representatives of Mallorcan society at Marivent Palace. Princess Leonor, Infanta Sofia, and Queen Sofia are also expected on the island over the summer. The king is likely to stay until at least the 8th of August, when Palma hosts the Copa del Rey prize giving. He traditionally takes part in the sailing himself. And after a knife attack on Palma's Passage Maritime in April 2025, 4 young men have been sentenced to a combined total of 10 years in prison. The ruling followed an agreement reached ahead of the hearing in Palma. One defendant received 4 years, and 3 others received 2 years each. Prosecutors had originally pushed for significantly longer sentences.
0: Mallorca weather update.
1: Today, the south of Mallorca is under a yellow level heat warning, as temperatures could soar to 36 degrees Celsius between noon and 6:59 a.m. PUAR, GM. Stay updated and take precautions, especially if you're in open areas. Peering out from our studio window here in Palma, the view is stunning. A clear blue sky, dotted with a few wispy cirrus clouds, offers exceptional visibility, with the city's architecture sharply defined. Currently, it's a pleasant 20 degrees Celsius with a gentle breeze at 5 kilometers per hour. Humidity, however, is on the higher side at 70%, making the sunshine feel quite intense, even with the sun still relatively low. Across the island, Cala Ratiada and Peguera are both enjoying 21 degrees, while Alcudia is a touch cooler at 19. As the day progresses, temperatures will rise, leading into a warm, clear evening. Look forward to a gorgeous sunset tonight at 9:19 a.m. p.m.
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1: Picture this. It's a Thursday morning, the sun gently warming the cobblestone streets of Mallorca. Across the island, the weekly markets are coming to life in places like Ses Salines, Sant Joan, Consell, and Lloseta. These gatherings are more than just a collection of stalls. 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For the locals, these markets are essential, vibrant meeting spots. 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
1: From Feature Story News in New Delhi, I'm Neha Punia. U.S. President Donald Trump and Iran's president have digitally signed a 14-point memorandum of understanding to end the war between the U.S., Israel, and Iran. The deal calls for an immediate ceasefire, the reopening of the Strait of Hormuz, and the lifting of sanctions on Iranian oil exports. President Trump has warned the agreement is not final and the U.S. could resume military action if talks fail. A further round of negotiations is going to begin in Switzerland on Friday, with those talks expected to conclude within 60 days. Kate Fisher has more.
2: They are keen to concentrate on talking about sanctions relief and their nuclear program, but not on their missile program or indeed their regional alliances. That is what they're going to be focusing on over the next 60 days. But clearly here in the US, there are many Iran hawks who are concerned that this deal is not good enough for the United States. As for what Tehran is saying, they seem to be very happy about this deal, calling it a case of national pride and the terms of it, a record of American failure. They are pleased about the fact that sanctions are being lifted on their oil exports, that there is going to be an unfreezing of some of their frozen assets, and the fact that the naval blockade that the U.S. had enforced on their ports has now been lifted.
1: The U.S. president says his trip to the G7 summit was a great success, even as French President Emmanuel Macron said the gathering showed true cooperation at a time of global divisions. Ross Cullen filed this report from the summit location.
3: On the final day of the G7 summit, the US president introduced himself by saying, "I'm the boss," and he was certainly in a more positive mood ahead of the signing of the Memorandum of Understanding between Washington and Tehran, a marked contrast from the last G7 in Canada when Donald Trump abruptly walked out.
4: Maritime traffic through the Strait of Hormuz has already increased very substantially. And the normal flow of energy will resume in the coming days, and trillions of dollars will be made by the world.
1: A court in India's capital, New Delhi, is hearing social media company Telegram's plea challenging a government ban. Indian officials have banned Telegram till next week in what they say is an effort to protect the integrity of the National Medical Undergraduate Entrance Exam being held on Sunday, as Ishan Garg tells us from New Delhi.
5: The government says that there isn't anybody in the country who has access to the question papers for this undergraduate medical entrance exam, and they say that anybody who is trying to sell question papers, or guess papers as they are called, which promise to sell students questions as they would appear finally in the exams, have to be fake. And they are warning students against this practice, saying that this time the exam is going to be completely foolproof.
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0: de la Concepción. The project foresees 8 rooms with space for a total of 18 guests. The house dates back to the year 1886, and parts of the structure are believed to go back as far as the 15th century. As work moves ahead, the facade must be preserved, along with the protected historic fabric of the building. Distinctive interior elements also have to remain in place. Up to now, the property has been used partly as a residence and partly for commercial activity. Meanwhile, new land registry figures point to a steady rise in multiple property ownership across the Balearic Islands. 1 in 4 urban plots or buildings is now owned by people who hold at least 3 properties. 10 years ago, that share stood at 22%. In total, the islands have just over 623,000 urban properties. Around 152,000 of them are in the hands of these multiple property owners. The trend comes as housing on Mallorca and the neighboring islands remains scarce and prices stay high. The Spanish royal family's traditional summer reception on Mallorca is set for the 6th of August. King Felipe and Queen Letizia are expected to welcome representatives of Mallorcan society at Marivent Palace. Princess Leonor, Infanta Sofia, and Queen Sofia are also expected on the island over the summer. The king is likely to stay until at least the 8th of August, when Palma hosts the Copa del Rey prize giving. He traditionally takes part in the sailing himself. And after a knife attack on Palma's Passage Maritime in April 2025, 4 young men have been sentenced to a combined total of 10 years in prison. The ruling followed an agreement reached ahead of the hearing in Palma. One defendant received 4 years, and 3 others received 2 years each. Prosecutors had originally pushed for significantly longer sentences.
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0: Looking out from our studio in Palma, we're greeted by a bright, mostly sunny sky with a few clouds gently floating by. Here in the city center, it's a comfortable 22 degrees Celsius with a light breeze sweeping through at 5 kilometers per hour. The humidity level sits at 72%, making it feel a tad warmer. But under this strong sunshine, visibility is crystal clear. As we shift our gaze to southern Mallorca, a yellow heat warning is in effect today. Temperatures are set to soar, reaching up to 36 degrees Celsius from noon until just before 7 in the evening. It's wise to be cautious if you're out in the sun during those hours. Across other parts of the island, the morning is delightfully warm. In Sineu, Cala Ratiada, and Peguera, temperatures comfortably rest in the low to mid-20s. As the day winds down, prepare for a lovely sunset at 9:19 a.m. p.m., promising a warm and dry evening to enjoy wherever you are on this beautiful island.
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0: Picture this. It's a Thursday morning, the sun gently warming the cobblestone streets of Mallorca. Across the island, the weekly markets are coming to life in places like Ses Salines, Sant Joan, Consell, and Lloseta. These gatherings are more than just a collection of stalls. They embody the heart and soul of Mallorca, deeply rooted in the island's culture. For the locals, these markets are essential, vibrant meeting spots. 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In Palma, the Mercat de l'Olivar stands proudly. 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
1: From Feature Story News in New Delhi, I'm Neha Punia. U.S. President Donald Trump and Iran's president have digitally signed a 14-point memorandum of understanding to end the war between the U.S., Israel and Iran. The deal calls for an immediate ceasefire, the reopening of the Strait of Hormuz and the lifting of sanctions on Iranian oil exports. President Trump has warned the agreement is not final and the U.S. could resume military action if talks fail. A further round of negotiations is going to begin in Switzerland on Friday, with those talks expected to conclude within 60 days. Kate Fisher has more.
2: They are keen to concentrate on talking about sanctions relief and their nuclear program, but not on their missile program or indeed their regional alliances. That is what they're going to be focusing on over the next 60 days. But clearly here in the US, there are many Iran hawks who are concerned that this deal is not good enough for the United States. As for what Tehran is saying, they seem to be very happy about this deal, calling it a case of national pride and the terms of it, a record of American failure. They are pleased about the fact that sanctions are being lifted on their oil exports, that there is going to be an unfreezing of some of their frozen assets, and the fact that the naval blockade that the U.S. had enforced on their ports has now been lifted.
1: The U.S. president says his trip to the G7 summit was a great success, even as French President Emmanuel Macron said the gathering showed true cooperation at a time of global divisions. Ross Cullen filed this report from the summit location.
3: On the final day of the G7 summit, the US president introduced himself by saying, "I'm the boss," and he was certainly in a more positive mood ahead of the signing of the Memorandum of Understanding between Washington and Tehran, a marked contrast from the last G7 in Canada when Donald Trump abruptly walked out.
4: Maritime traffic through the Strait of Hormuz has already increased very substantially, and the normal flow of energy will resume in the coming days, and trillions of dollars will be made by the world.
1: A court in India's capital, New Delhi, is hearing social media company Telegram's plea challenging a government ban. Indian officials have banned Telegram till next week in what they say is an effort to protect the integrity of the National Medical Undergraduate Entrance Exam being held on Sunday, as Ishan Garg tells us from New Delhi.
5: The government says that there isn't anybody in the country who has access to the question papers for this undergraduate medical entrance exam, and they say that anybody who is trying to sell question papers or guess papers, as they are called, which promise to sell students questions as they would appear finally in the exams, have to be fake. And they are warning students against this practice, saying that this time the exam is going to be completely foolproof.
1: From Bureaus Worldwide, this is FSN.
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1: In Palma's Old Town, another historic property is on its way to becoming a luxury hotel. The relevant committee at City Hall has approved the conversion of a listed building on Carrer de la Concepción. The project plans for 8 rooms, with space for a total of 18 guests. The building dates back to 1886, and parts of the structure are even older, reaching back to the 15th century. During the work, the facade must be preserved, along with the historic fabric of the building and several protected interior features. Up to now, the house has been used partly as private housing and partly for commercial purposes. Across the Balearic Islands, new figures show more and more people owning multiple properties. According to land registry data, 1 in 4 urban plots or buildings now belongs to owners who hold at least 3 properties. 10 years ago, that share was 22%. In total, there are just over 623,000 urban properties on the islands. Around 152,000 are now in the hands of multi-property owners. The trend comes at a time when housing in Mallorca and the neighboring islands remain scarce and prices stay high. The Spanish royal family's traditional summer reception in Mallorca has also been confirmed. It will take place on the 6th of August at Marivent Palace. King Felipe and Queen Letizia are expected to meet representatives of Mallorcan society there. Princess Leonor, Infanta Sofia, and Queen Sofia are also expected on the island during the summer. The king is likely to remain in Mallorca at least until the 8th of August, when Palma hosts the Copa del Rey prize ceremony. As usual, he is also expected to take part in the sailing. And after a knife attack on the Passage Maritime in Palma in April 2025, 4 young men have been sentenced to a total of 10 years in prison. The ruling followed a pre-trial agreement. One defendant received 4 years, and 3 others received 2 years each. Prosecutors had originally sought significantly longer sentences.
0: Mallorca weather update.
2: Today in Mallorca, we've got quite the weather mix. A yellow level heat warning is active for the south, with temperatures soaring up to a sizzling 36 degrees Celsius between noon and 6:59 a.m. p.m. Peering out of our studio window here in Palma, the skies are mostly clear and brilliantly blue, with a few wispy cirrus clouds near the sun. Visibility is excellent, yet some areas around the island, particularly in the broader Palma metro, are experiencing overcast skies. Currently, Palma enjoys a comfortable 25 degrees, accompanied by a gentle breeze from the south-southeast at 5 kilometers per hour. Humidity is at 73%, adding a slight muggy feel to the air. Whether you're in Palma, Inca, Manacor, or Alcudia, make sure to monitor the rising temperatures this afternoon. And don't forget, today's sunset graces us at 9:19 a.m. PM. Enjoy the warmth and stay cool.
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2: Picture this. It's a Thursday morning, the sun gently warming the cobblestone streets of Mallorca. Across the island, the weekly markets are coming to life in places like Ses Salines, Sant Joan, Consell, and Lloseta. These gatherings are more than just a collection of stalls. They embody the heart and soul of Mallorca, deeply rooted in the island's culture. 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
1: From Feature Story News in New Delhi, I'm Neha Punia. U.S. President Donald Trump and Iran's president have digitally signed a 14-point memorandum of understanding to end the war between the U.S., Israel and Iran. The deal calls for an immediate ceasefire, the reopening of the Strait of Hormuz and the lifting of sanctions on Iranian oil exports. President Trump has warned the agreement is not final and the U.S. could resume military action if talks fail. A further round of negotiations is going to begin in Switzerland on Friday, with those talks expected to conclude within 60 days. Kate Fisher has more.
2: They are keen to concentrate on talking about sanctions relief and their nuclear program, but not on their missile program or indeed their regional alliances. That is what they're going to be focusing on over the next 60 days. But clearly here in the US, there are many Iran hawks who are concerned that this deal is not good enough for the United States. As for what Tehran is saying, they seem to be very happy about this deal, calling it a case of national pride and the terms of it, a record of American failure. They are pleased about the fact that sanctions are being lifted on their oil exports, that there is going to be an unfreezing of some of their frozen assets, and the fact that the naval blockade that the U.S. had enforced on their ports has now been lifted.
1: The U.S. president says his trip to the G7 summit was a great success, even as French President Emmanuel Macron said the gathering showed true cooperation at a time of global divisions. Ross Cullen filed this report from the summit location.
3: On the final day of the G7 summit, the US president introduced himself by saying, "I'm the boss," and he was certainly in a more positive mood ahead of the signing of the Memorandum of Understanding between Washington and Tehran, a marked contrast from the last G7 in Canada when Donald Trump abruptly walked out.
4: Maritime traffic through the Strait of Hormuz has already increased very substantially, and the normal flow of energy will resume in the coming days, and trillions of dollars will be made by the world.
1: A court in India's capital, New Delhi, is hearing social media company Telegram's plea challenging a government ban. Indian officials have banned Telegram till next week in what they say is an effort to protect the integrity of the National Medical Undergraduate Entrance Exam being held on Sunday, as Ishan Garg tells us from New Delhi.
5: The government says that there isn't anybody in the country who has access to the question papers for this undergraduate medical entrance exam, and they say that anybody who is trying to sell question papers, or guess papers as they are called, which promise to sell students questions as they would appear finally in the exams, have to be fake. And they are warning students against this practice, saying that this time the exam is going to be completely foolproof.
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0: During the work, the facade must be preserved, along with the historic fabric of the building and several protected interior features. Up to now, the house has been used partly as private housing and partly for commercial purposes. Across the Balearic Islands, new figures show more and more people owning multiple properties. According to land registry data, one in four urban plots or buildings now belongs to owners who hold at least three properties. 10 years ago, that share was 22%. In total, there are just over 623,000 urban properties on the islands. Around 152,000 are now in the hands of multi-property owners. The trend comes at a time when housing in Mallorca and the neighboring islands remain scarce and prices stay high. The Spanish royal family's traditional summer reception in Mallorca has also been confirmed. It will take place on the 6th of August at Marivent Palace. King Felipe and Queen Letizia are expected to meet representatives of Mallorcan society there. Princess Leonor, Infanta Sofia, and Queen Sofia are also expected on the island during the summer. The king is likely to remain in Mallorca at least until the 8th of August, when Palma hosts the Copa del Rey prize ceremony. As usual, he is also expected to take part in the sailing. And after a knife attack on the Passage Maritime in Palma in April 2025, four young men have been sentenced to a total of 10 years in prison. The ruling followed a pre-trial agreement. One defendant received 4 years, and three others received 2 years each. Prosecutors had originally sought significantly longer sentences.
1: Mallorca weather update.
2: Taking a glance outside our studio window in Palma, we see mostly clear skies, adorned with just a few high, thin clouds. A light haze adds a dreamy touch to the horizon, while the sun shines brightly, casting a strong glare. Today, a yellow level heat alert is in effect for southern Mallorca. Between 12 noon and 6:59 p.m., temperatures could soar up to 36 degrees Celsius, with a 40 to 70% chance of hitting that peak. Currently, it's a warm 27 degrees here. A gentle breeze from the south-southeast at 5 kilometers per hour whispers through the air, and with humidity at 57%, the atmosphere feels slightly humid, yet still comfortable. Whether you're enjoying the day in Palma, Lluc-Mayor, Campos, or Andratx, remember to take precautions during the midday heat. Look forward to a sunset at 9:19 p.m., promising a beautiful end to the day.
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1: From Feature Story News in New Delhi, I'm Neha Punia. U.S. President Donald Trump and Iran's president have digitally signed a 14-point memorandum of understanding to end the war between the U.S., Israel, and Iran. The deal calls for an immediate ceasefire, the reopening of the Strait of Hormuz, and the lifting of sanctions on Iranian oil exports. President Trump has warned the agreement is not final and the U.S. could resume military action if talks fail. A further round of negotiations is going to begin in Switzerland on Friday, with those talks expected to conclude within 60 days. Kate Fisher has more.
2: They are keen to concentrate on talking about sanctions relief and their nuclear program, but not on their missile program or indeed their regional alliances. That is what they're going to be focusing on over the next 60 days. But clearly here in the US, there are many Iran hawks who are concerned that this deal is not good enough for the United States. As for what Tehran is saying, they seem to be very happy about this deal, calling it a case of national pride and the terms of it, a record of American failure. They are pleased about the fact that sanctions are being lifted on their oil exports, that there is going to be an unfreezing of some of their frozen assets, and the fact that the naval blockade that the U.S. had enforced on their ports has now been lifted.
1: The U.S. president says his trip to the G7 summit was a great success, even as French President Emmanuel Macron said the gathering showed true cooperation at a time of global divisions. Ross Cullen filed this report from the summit location.
3: On the final day of the G7 summit, the US president introduced himself by saying, "I'm the boss." And he was certainly in a more positive mood ahead of the signing of the Memorandum of Understanding between Washington and Tehran, a marked contrast from the last G7 in Canada when Donald Trump abruptly walked out.
4: Maritime traffic through the Strait of Hormuz has already increased very substantially, and the normal flow of energy will resume in the coming days. And trillions of dollars will be made by the world.
1: A court in India's capital, New Delhi, is hearing social media company Telegram's plea challenging a government ban. Indian officials have banned Telegram till next week in what they say is an effort to protect the integrity of the National Medical Undergraduate Entrance Exam being held on Sunday, as Ishan Garg tells us from New Delhi.
5: The government says that there isn't anybody in the country who has access to the question papers for this undergraduate medical entrance exam, and they say that anybody who is trying to sell question papers, or guess papers as they are called, which promise to sell students questions as they would appear finally in the exams, have to be fake. And they are warning students against this practice, saying that this time the exam is going to be completely foolproof.
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1: In Palma's Old Town, another historic property is on its way to becoming a luxury hotel. The relevant committee at City Hall has approved the conversion of a listed building on Carrer de la Concepción. The project plans for 8 rooms, with space for a total of 18 guests. The building dates back to 1886, and parts of the structure are even older, reaching back to the 15th century. During the work, the facade must be preserved, along with the historic fabric of the building and several protected interior features. Up to now, the house has been used partly as private housing and partly for commercial purposes. Across the Balearic Islands, new figures show more and more people owning multiple properties. According to land registry data, 1 in 4 urban plots or buildings now belongs to owners who hold at least 3 properties. 10 years ago, that share was 22%. In total, there are just over 623,000 urban properties on the islands. Around 152,000 are now in the hands of multi-property owners. The trend comes at a time when housing in Mallorca and the neighboring islands remain scarce and prices stay high. The Spanish royal family's traditional summer reception in Mallorca has also been confirmed. It will take place on the 6th of August at Marivent Palace. King Felipe and Queen Letizia are expected to meet representatives of Mallorcan society there. Princess Leonor, Infanta Sofia, and Queen Sofia are also expected on the island during

0: effect today. Temperatures could rise to a scorching 36 degrees Celsius between noon and 6:59 p.m. Stay informed and take precautions, especially in open areas. Currently, Palma is basking in a warm 29 degrees. A gentle south-southeast breeze is blowing at 5 kilometers per hour, with the humidity at a comfortable 33%, keeping the air pleasantly dry. Elsewhere on the island, Valdemosa mirrors Palma at 29 degrees, while Santani enjoys a slightly cooler 27. Over in Coloradiata, it's a refreshing 25 degrees. And don't forget, sunset paints the sky at 9:19 p.m. tonight.
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0: Ah, the enchanting Thursday markets of Mallorca, a delightful way to experience the island's true essence. Picture yourself wandering through Ses Salines, Sant Joan, Consell, and Lloseta, where local life is woven into every thread of the market tapestry. These aren't your typical tourist spots. They are cherished community gatherings that offer a glimpse into the island's heart and soul. For the locals, particularly the elder residents, these markets are more than just shopping destinations. They're vibrant social hubs where news is shared, friendships are nurtured, and a sense of community thrives. As you meander through stalls brimming with fresh fruits, aromatic herbs, and local cheeses, the spirit of Mallorca envelops you. In places like Sant Llorenç and Es Llombards, Thursday markets attract curious holiday makers keen to sample the island's bounty. And while Campos is quieter today, its intimate setting allows visitors to truly savor the essentials. For a grander market experience, Inca beckons with one of the largest gatherings on the island. Every Thursday, the town transforms into a bustling marketplace from 8 a.m. to 1:30 a.m. p.m., famous for its exquisite leather goods, reflecting Inca's reputation as the city of leather. Across the island in Palma, the Mercat de L'Olivar stands proudly as a must-visit, not just for shopping, but for its architectural charm. The market buzzes daily from 7 a.m., with the exception of Sundays. Nearby, the Santa Catalina district invites exploration with its vibrant cafes and lively atmosphere. The Mercat de Santa Catalina opens its doors from 7 a.m., offering even more to discover. For those keen to explore these and other markets, all the details are waiting for you on our website.
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1: Spring is almost over, and one of Mallorca's best love traditions happens with the start of summer. The night of San Juan is on the 23rd of June, the eve of the Saints' Day, and it's an event that shouldn't be missed. In Mallorca, it's a magical, atmospheric night to mark the arrival of summer and all the good things that go with it. So it's inevitable that many people head to one of the island's beaches for it. However, Palma and towns and villages across Mallorca also have events including music, dancing, food, fireworks, and ancient traditions. Fire is one of the most important aspects of the night of San Juan, as it is in many island traditions. So expect bonfires, dimonis, and the fire runs known here as Corafoc. On beaches, you'll see groups of people sitting on the sand around bonfires or tea lights. Don't be surprised to see people leaping over the flames of a fire, a ritual that's said to remove negativity and bring good luck for the future. Unless, of course, you don't jump high enough. Another ritual is a midnight dip in the sea, not only to cool off if it's a hot night, but also for purification. The Saints' Day itself, the 24th, is a public holiday in some parts of the island, so public offices and some shops may be closed. If you celebrate San Juan like the locals, you too may need a lie-in the next day.
0: That was Your Summer in Mallorca with Jan Edwards.

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1: From Feature Story News in New Delhi, I'm Neha Punia. U.S. President Donald Trump and Iran's president have digitally signed a 14-point memorandum of understanding to end the war between the U.S., Israel and Iran. The deal calls for an immediate ceasefire, the reopening of the Strait of Hormuz and the lifting of sanctions on Iranian oil exports. President Trump has warned the agreement is not final and the U.S. could resume military action if talks fail. A further round of negotiations is going to begin in Switzerland on Friday, with those talks expected to conclude within 60 days. Kate Fisher has more.
2: They are keen to concentrate on talking about sanctions relief and their nuclear program, but not on their missile program or indeed their regional alliances. That is what they're going to be focusing on over the next 60 days. But clearly here in the US, there are many Iran hawks who are concerned that this deal is not good enough for the United States. As for what Tehran is saying, they seem to be very happy about this deal, calling it a case of national pride and the terms of it, a record of American failure. They are pleased about the fact that sanctions are being lifted on their oil exports, that there is going to be an unfreezing of some of their frozen assets, and the fact that the naval blockade that the U.S. had enforced on their ports has now been lifted.
1: The U.S. president says his trip to the G7 summit was a great success, even as French President Emmanuel Macron said the gathering showed true cooperation at a time of global divisions. Ross Cullen filed this report from the summit location.
3: On the final day of the G7 summit, the US president introduced himself by saying, "I'm the boss," and he was certainly in a more positive mood ahead of the signing of the Memorandum of Understanding between Washington and Tehran, a marked contrast from the last G7 in Canada when Donald Trump abruptly walked out.
4: Maritime traffic through the Strait of Hormuz has already increased very substantially, and the normal flow of energy will resume in the coming days, and trillions of dollars will be made by the world.
1: A court in India's capital, New Delhi, is hearing social media company Telegram's plea challenging a government ban. Indian officials have banned Telegram till next week in what they say is an effort to protect the integrity of the National Medical Undergraduate Entrance Exam being held on Sunday, as Ishan Garg tells us from New Delhi.
5: The government says that there isn't anybody in the country who has access to the question papers for this undergraduate medical entrance exam, and they say that anybody who is trying to sell question papers, or guess papers as they are called, which promise to sell students questions as they would appear finally in the exams, have to be fake. And they are warning students against this practice, saying that this time the exam is going to be completely foolproof.
1: From bureaus worldwide, this is FSN.
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1: The Manacor area has a new restaurant. Es Maiolet is the agroturismo on the 17th century finca that's also home to Rotana La Reserva, the rural five-star hotel that's reopening with new Singaporean owners this summer following an extensive refurbishment. We've eaten at Rotana La Reserva each summer because we love it, and luckily for us, it's only a few minutes' drive from our home. With Rotana currently closed, we went for dinner in its new Savigna des Maiolet restaurant at the agroturismo. I can suggest several good reasons to eat lunch or dinner in this tranquil location on the verdant estate. Tables on the covered terrace offer beautiful views of the surrounding countryside, and just a few metres across the grass, the vineyards. It's also a prime sunset spot. For foodies, the most significant reason is that Savigna des Maiolet is under the culinary direction of the renowned Majorcan chef Andreu Ginestra, whose eponymous restaurant in Lluc Mayor has a Michelin star, a Michelin green star, and two reps Soul Souls. He's known as a champion of local produce and dishes that represent Mallorca on a plate, and his culinary team has the benefit of produce from the estate and the nearby farm Sort de Savai for its garden-to-table cuisine. Ginestra's executive chef for both the agroturismo and the hotel is Irene Lluc, who was head chef at his former Sensil Bistro. Together, they've created an a la carte menu of dishes that represent the best of Mallorcan cuisine. We order bread only when we know it will be good quality. Savigna's small round sourdough loaf served warm with romesco sauce exceeded my expectations. My flavorful tomato salad starter with stracciatella cheese, citrus fruits and pumpkin seeds proved the value of sourcing 0 kilometer produce. My husband loved his salad of grilled squid and sobrasada dressed with pistachio vinaigrette. His main course was sea bass a la Mallorquina, which he declared perfectly cooked. I chose aubergine stuffed with hake and prawns with a spicy tomato sauce. This was a real lip licker of a dish that I'd have again. Dinner ended with one enjoyable dessert described as a thin apple tart with Muscat Chantilly. Wines are mainly Mallorcan with some good French labels, and 4 wines and a cava are available by the glass. Our 2 female servers were delightful, so you can add good service to Savigna des Maiolet's other attributes. For more information, prices and photos, see our Mallorca Sunshine Radio website.
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0: across the Balearics. Every fourth urban plot or building is now owned by someone who holds at least three properties. 10 years ago, that share was 22%. In total, the islands have a little over 623,000 urban properties. Around 152,000 of them are in the hands of multiple property owners. The trend comes as housing on Mallorca and the neighboring islands remains scarce and prices stay high. The Spanish royal family's traditional summer reception on Mallorca is set for the 6th of August. King Felipe and Queen Letizia will again welcome representatives of Mallorcan society at Marivent Palace. Princess Leonor, Infanta Sofia, and Queen Sofia are also expected on the island during the summer. The king is due to remain on Mallorca at least until the 8th of August, when Palma hosts the Copa del Rey prize ceremony. He traditionally takes part in the sailing himself. And after a knife attack on Palma's Passeig Maritim in April 2025, four young men have been sentenced to a combined total of 10 years in prison. The ruling followed a pre-trial agreement in Palma. One defendant received 4 years, and the other three received 2 years each. The victim was thrown to the ground and suffered 11 stab wounds. Prosecutors had originally sought much tougher sentences.
1: Mallorca weather update.
0: Looking out from our studio window here in Palma, we're greeted by a mostly sunny sky with just a few high wispy clouds adding texture to the bright scene. Visibility is fantastic today, letting that glorious sunshine shine through. As we look across the southern region of Mallorca, a yellow level heat alert is in effect. Temperatures are expected to soar up to 36 degrees Celsius between midday and just before 7 in the evening, so be mindful, especially if you're out in the open. Currently, in the heart of Palma, we're enjoying a warm 31 degrees Celsius. A gentle breeze from the south-southeast is brushing by at 5 kilometers per hour, and the air feels quite pleasant with a humidity level of 38%. Across the island, it's a similar story. Alcudia is basking in 30 degrees, Pagera edges up a bit to 32, while Santorini offers a more refreshing 27 degrees. And as for the evening, the sun will bid us goodbye with a beautiful sunset at 9:19 p.m. Enjoy the day, everyone.
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1: From Feature Story News in London, I'm Stuart Smith. The presidents of the US and Iran have digitally signed a 14-point memorandum of understanding to end the war between the United States, Israel, and Iran. The deal calls for an immediate ceasefire, the reopening of the Strait of Hormuz, and the lifting of sanctions on Iranian oil exports. But US President Donald Trump has warned the agreement is not final, and the US could resume military action if further talks fail. A further round of negotiations is due to begin in Switzerland on Friday, with those talks expected to conclude within 60 days. Kate Fisher has more from Washington.
2: They are keen to concentrate on talking about sanctions relief and their nuclear program, but not on their missile program or indeed their regional alliances. That is what they're going to be focusing on over the next 60 days. But clearly here in the US, there are many Iran hawks who are concerned that this deal is not good enough for the United States.
1: As Russian President Vladimir Putin hosted Asian leaders for a top-level summit in Kazan, a city 800 kilometers away from Moscow, the Russian capital came under one of the biggest drone attacks of the war so far. The Russian Defense Ministry claimed it had engaged 555 targets during the overnight attack, with some 200 Ukrainian drones intercepted across the broader region. Authorities report no deaths and only minor damage, but at least 16 people injured. Our correspondent Daria Bondarchuk reports.
3: During one of the largest attacks on the Moscow region so far, 194 drones were downed in the vicinity of the capital by Thursday morning. Local authorities confirmed several drones reached the Moscow oil refinery in southeastern Moscow. Witnesses reported dark smoke rose above the facility. The debris caused minor damage on several residential buildings and shopping malls. All four of Moscow's international airports suspended services during and after the raid, with hundreds of flights cancelled. Daria Bondarchuk, Moscow.
1: Social media company Telegram is challenging an Indian government ban in court on Thursday. Officials banned the app until later in the month, ostensibly to protect the integrity of the National Medical Undergraduate Entrance Exam. But students revising for that exam on Telegram are being impacted, as Ishan Garg tells us from New Delhi.
4: Many have already taken online to say that they had access to study material and courses through their coaching centers on the Telegram app, and since the app has been blocked, they have lost access to all of it, many saying that they don't have enough money to purchase the study material time and again. So for them, this is certainly a blow. The government says that there isn't anybody in the country who has access to the question papers for this undergraduate medical entrance exam, and that this time the exam is going to be completely foolproof.
1: From bureaus worldwide, this is FSN.
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1: Another historic building in Palma's Old Town is on track to become a luxury hotel. The relevant committee at City Hall has approved the redevelopment of a listed property on Carrer de la Concepción. The project plans for 8 rooms, with space for a total of 18 guests. The building dates back to 1886, and parts of the structure are believed to go back as far as the 15th century. During the conversion, the facade must be preserved, along with the historic fabric of the building and distinctive interior features. Until now, the property has been used partly as housing and partly for commercial purposes. Meanwhile, new land registry figures show a growing concentration of property ownership across the Balearics. Every 4th urban plot or building is now owned by someone who holds at least 3 properties. 10 years ago, that share was 22%. In total, the islands have a little over 623,000 urban properties. Around 152,000 of them are in the hands of multiple property owners. The trend comes as housing on Mallorca and the neighboring islands remains scarce and prices stay high. The Spanish royal family's traditional summer reception on Mallorca is set for the 6th of August. King Felipe and Queen Letizia will again welcome representatives of Mallorcan society at Marivent Palace. Princess Leonor, Infanta Sofia, and Queen Sofia are also expected on the island during the summer. The king is due to remain on Mallorca at least until the 8th of August, when Palma hosts the Copa del Rey prize ceremony. He traditionally takes part in the sailing himself. And after a knife attack on Palma's Passage Maritime in April 2025, 4 young men have been sentenced to a combined total of 10 years in prison. The ruling followed a pre-trial agreement in Palma. One defendant received 4 years, and the other 3 received 2 years each. The victim was thrown to the ground and suffered 11 stab wounds. Prosecutors had originally sought much tougher sentences.
0: Mallorca weather update.
2: Peering out of our studio window here in Palma, we're greeted by a vast expanse of brilliant blue sky, clear as can be. But don't be fooled, the official reports tell us the island is shrouded in overcast conditions. To the south of Mallorca, there's a yellow level heat warning in effect. Temperatures might soar to a scorching 36 degrees Celsius between noon and nearly 7 in the evening. So, if you're in a sensitive group, do take care. In Palma, the mercury is currently sitting at 33 degrees. We've got a gentle breeze coming from the south-southeast at 5 kilometers per hour, and the humidity is at a comfortable 41%. Looking at other parts of the island, Peguera shares Palma's warmth at 33 degrees. Over in Calaratiata, it's refreshingly cooler at 25 degrees, while Santani enjoys a milder 28 degrees. With the sun setting at 9:19 tonight, the heat will be with us for some time. If you're venturing out, remember to stay hydrated and protect yourself from that strong sun.
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1: From Feature Story News in London, I'm Stuart Smith. The presidents of the US and Iran have digitally signed a 14-point memorandum of understanding to end the war between the United States, Israel, and Iran. The deal calls for an immediate ceasefire, the reopening of the Strait of Hormuz, and the lifting of sanctions on Iranian oil exports. But US President Donald Trump has warned the agreement is not final, and the US could resume military action if further talks fail. A further round of negotiations is due to begin in Switzerland on Friday, with those talks expected to conclude within 60 days. Kate Fisher has more from Washington.
2: They are keen to concentrate on talking about sanctions relief and their nuclear program, but not on their missile program or indeed their regional alliances. That is what they're going to be focusing on over the next 60 days. But clearly here in the US, there are many Iran hawks who are concerned that this deal is not good enough for the United States.
1: As Russian President Vladimir Putin hosted Asian leaders for a top-level summit in Kazan, a city 800 kilometers away from Moscow, the Russian capital came under one of the biggest drone attacks of the war so far. The Russian Defense Ministry claimed it had engaged 555 targets during the overnight attack, with some 200 Ukrainian drones intercepted across the broader region. Authorities report no deaths and only minor damage, but at least 16 people injured. Our correspondent Daria Bondarchuk reports.
3: During one of the largest attacks on the Moscow region so far, 194 drones were downed in the vicinity of the capital by Thursday morning. Local authorities confirmed several drones reached the Moscow oil refinery in southeastern Moscow. Witnesses reported dark smoke rose above the facility. The debris caused minor damage on several residential buildings and shopping malls. All four of Moscow's international airports suspended services during and after the raid, with hundreds of flights cancelled. Daria Bondarchuk, Moscow.
1: Social media company Telegram is challenging an Indian government ban in court on Thursday. Officials banned the app until later in the month, ostensibly to protect the integrity of the National Medical Undergraduate Entrance Exam. But students revising for that exam on Telegram are being impacted, as Ishan Garg tells us from New Delhi.
4: Many have already taken online to say that they had access to study material and courses through their coaching centers on the Telegram app. And since the app has been blocked, they have lost access to all of it. Many saying that they don't have enough money to purchase the study material time and again. So for them, this is certainly a blow. The government says that there isn't anybody in the country who has access to the question papers for this undergraduate medical entrance exam, and that this time the exam is going to be completely foolproof.
1: From bureaus worldwide, this is FSN.
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6: Good afternoon. It's just after two. This is Mallorca Sunshine Radio. Welcome to the Thursday afternoon, and what a beautiful day it is again on the islands today. We've got 32 degrees, not a cloud in the sky. The sun is shining. So let's get some great music to you guys, whether you're listening on the islands of Mallorca or Menorca or back at home in the UK, continental Europe, Scandinavia, wherever you are. Good afternoon. Bonnie Pointer, that is a Mallorca Sunshine Radio classic. Heaven must have sent you after Dusty Springfield. Let's play this one. It's In Private.
5: This is Rob Green's Feel

0: It's Rob Green in the afternoon playing that non-stop feel-good Mallorca Sunshine Radio, and I'm giving away free tickets for two amazing clubs on the island of Formentera or Ibiza. It is the Tipic Formentera and Eden on the island of Ibiza. 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
1: Another historic building in Palma's Old Town is on track to become a luxury hotel. The relevant committee at City Hall has approved the redevelopment of a listed property on Carrer de la Concepción. The project plans for 8 rooms, with space for a total of 18 guests. The building dates back to 1886, and parts of the structure are believed to go back as far as the 15th century. During the conversion, the facade must be preserved, along with the historic fabric of the building and distinctive interior features. Until now, the property has been used partly as housing and partly for commercial purposes. Meanwhile, new land registry figures show a growing concentration of property ownership across the Balearics. Every 4th urban plot or building is now owned by someone who holds at least 3 properties. 10 years ago, that share was 22%. In total, the islands have a little over 623,000 urban properties. Around 152,000 of them are in the hands of multiple property owners. The trend comes as housing on Mallorca and the neighboring islands remains scarce and prices stay high. The Spanish royal family's traditional summer reception on Mallorca is set for the 6th of August. King Felipe and Queen Letizia will again welcome representatives of Mallorcan society at Marivent Palace. Princess Leonor, Infanta Sofia, and Queen Sofia are also expected on the island during the summer. The king is due to remain on Mallorca at least until the 8th of August, when Palma hosts the Copa del Rey prize ceremony. He traditionally takes part in the sailing himself. And after a knife attack on Palma's Passage Maritime in April 2025, 4 young men have been sentenced to a combined total of 10 years in prison. The ruling followed a pre-trial agreement in Palma. One defendant received 4 years, and the other 3 received 2 years each. The victim was thrown to the ground and suffered 11 stab wounds. Prosecutors had originally sought much tougher sentences.
0: Mallorca weather update.
2: Looking out from the studio window in Palma, we see a beautiful day unfolding with mostly clear skies and a light haze. It's currently a warm 32 degrees Celsius, accompanied by a gentle breeze from the south-southeast at 4 kilometers per hour, with a humidity of 41%.

0: to the Thursday afternoon. 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It's a beautiful day, so let's get some great music to you guys. The Detroit Spinners. That is an amazing Mallorca Sunshine Radio classic, Working My Way Back to You. Avicii, let's play that one. Wake Me Up with Aloe Black. After Cock Robin, When Your Heart Is Weak. Welcome to the Thursday afternoon.
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0: 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It's all coming up after this.
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1: From Feature Story News in London, I'm Stuart Smith. The presidents of the US and Iran have digitally signed a 14-point memorandum of understanding to end the war between the United States, Israel, and Iran. The deal calls for an immediate ceasefire, the reopening of the Strait of Hormuz, and the lifting of sanctions on Iranian oil exports. But US President Donald Trump has warned the agreement is not final, and the US could resume military action if further talks fail. A further round of negotiations is due to begin in Switzerland on Friday, with those talks expected to conclude within 60 days. Kate Fisher has more from Washington.
2: They are keen to concentrate on talking about sanctions relief and their nuclear program, but not on their missile program or indeed their regional alliances. That is what they're going to be focusing on over the next 60 days. But clearly here in the US, there are many Iran hawks who are concerned that this deal is not good enough for the United States.
1: As Russian President Vladimir Putin hosted Asian leaders for a top-level summit in Kazan, a city 800 kilometers away from Moscow, the Russian capital came under one of the biggest drone attacks of the war so far. The Russian Defense Ministry claimed it had engaged 555 targets during the overnight attack, with some 200 Ukrainian drones intercepted across the broader region. Authorities report no deaths and only minor damage, but at least 16 people injured. Our correspondent Daria Bondarchuk reports.
3: During one of the largest attacks on the Moscow region so far, 194 drones were downed in the vicinity of the capital by Thursday morning. Local authorities confirmed several drones reached the Moscow oil refinery in southeastern Moscow. Witnesses reported dark smoke rose above the facility. The debris caused minor damage on several residential buildings and shopping malls. All four of Moscow's international airports suspended services during and after the raid, with hundreds of flights cancelled. Daria Bondarchuk, Moscow.
1: Social media company Telegram is challenging an Indian government ban in court on Thursday. Officials banned the app until later in the month, ostensibly to protect the integrity of the National Medical Undergraduate Entrance Exam. But students revising for that exam on Telegram are being impacted, as Ishan Garg tells us from New Delhi.
4: Many have already taken online to say that they had access to study material and courses through their coaching centers on the Telegram app, and since the app has been blocked, they have lost access to all of it, many saying that they don't have enough money to purchase the study material time and again. So for them, this is certainly a blow. The government says that there isn't anybody in the country who has access to the question papers for this undergraduate medical entrance exam, and that this time the exam is going to be completely foolproof.
1: From bureaus worldwide, this is FSN.
5: 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Oh, yeah. With Rob Green.
6: 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Let's play All Around the World. That is such a great tune. Lisa Stansfield has an amazing voice on that song. It's coming up after REM. Let's play Losing My Religion.
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0: Madonna's amazing extended version of Like a Prayer. Rob Green in the afternoon, broadcasting live from Palma and playing Oliver Mallorca on 98.8 FM, on digital radio, on the app, on the web, and on the smart speaker. And let's play John Legend after the break. It's all of me, Rob Green in the afternoon. Mallorca Sunshine
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1: In Palma's Old Town, another protected building is on track to become a luxury hotel. The committee responsible at City Hall has approved a change of use for a listed property on Carrer de la Concepción. The project plans 8 rooms, with space for a total of 18 guests. The building itself dates to 1886, and parts of the structure are believed to go back as far as the 15th century. Any renovation will have strict conditions. The facade must be kept, the historic fabric of the building must be protected, and distinctive interior features must be preserved. Up to now, the property has been used partly as housing and partly for commercial activity. Meanwhile, new land registry figures point to a growing concentration of property ownership across the Balearic Islands. 1 in 4 urban plots or buildings is now owned by people who already hold at least 3 properties. 10 years ago, that share stood at 22%. In total, the islands have just over 623,000 urban properties. Around 152,000 of them are in the hands of multiple property owners. The trend comes as housing on Mallorca and the neighboring islands remains scarce and prices stay high. In other news, the Spanish royal family has set the date for its traditional summer reception on Mallorca. It will be held on the 6th of August at Merivent Palace, where King Felipe and Queen Letizia are due to meet representatives of Mallorcan society. Princess Leonor, Infanta Sofia, and Queen Sofia are also expected on the island this summer. The king is expected to stay at least until the 8th of August, when Palma hosts the Copa del Rey prize giving, alongside the sailing events he traditionally joins. And in court, 4 young men have been sentenced to a combined total of 10 years in prison over a knife attack on Palma's Passeig Maritim in April 2025. The ruling followed an agreement reached before the court. One defendant received 4 years, and the other 3 received 2 years each. Prosecutors had initially sought much longer sentences.
0: Mallorca weather update.
2: Today, southern Mallorca is under a yellow level heat warning, with temperatures potentially reaching up to 36 degrees Celsius between noon and 6:59 a.m. p.m. It's essential to stay informed and cautious, especially if you're susceptible to the heat or spending time directly under the sun.

0: Hey, Rick Islands, welcome to the show. It is Rob Green, Cyndi Lauper. Let's play All Through the Night, Cat Stevens. Let's go back to 1970 for this one. It's Wild World. It is Rob Green, broadcasting live from Palma and playing all over Mallorca, Menorca, and back at home.
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0: It's the Thursday afternoon. It's Rob Green. Welcome to the show. What a beautiful day on the islands. 32, 33 degrees. Amazing. Roxy Music next.
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1: From Feature Story News in London, I'm Stuart Smith. The presidents of the US and Iran have digitally signed a 14-point memorandum of understanding to end the war between the United States, Israel, and Iran. The deal calls for an immediate ceasefire, the reopening of the Strait of Hormuz, and the lifting of sanctions on Iranian oil exports. But President Trump has warned the agreement is not final, and the US would resume military action if further talks fail. A further round of negotiations is due to begin in Switzerland on Friday, with those talks expected to conclude within 60 days. Kate Fisher has more from Washington.
2: They are keen to concentrate on talking about sanctions relief and their nuclear program, but not on their missile program or indeed their regional alliances. That is what they're going to be focusing on over the next 60 days. But clearly here in the US, there are many Iran hawks who are concerned that this deal is not good enough for the United States.
1: NATO defense ministers are meeting in Brussels in their final gathering before next month's leaders' summit in Ankara, Turkey, with NATO Secretary General Mark Rutte pressing allies to deliver concrete plans to meet the alliance's 5% of GDP defense spending target. US Defense Secretary Pete Hegseth has warned that some European allies may be falling short of their commitments, even as the Trump administration has announced plans to cut thousands of American troops stationed in Germany and Poland. European allies and Canada boosted core defense investment by more than $90 billion last year, but Rutte says much more is needed. William Denslow reports from Brussels.
3: What we're hearing from Pete Hegseth, the US Secretary of War, speaking here in Brussels, he warns that some NATO allies, some members here in Europe may be falling short of those commitments. Of course, that commitment signed last year to see defence spending rise from 2% to 5% of annual GDP come the year 2035. So all eyes on exactly which allies might incur the wrath of the Trump administration.
1: As Russian President Vladimir Putin hosted Asian leaders for a top-level summit in Kazan, a city 800 kilometers east of Moscow, the Russian capital came under one of the biggest drone attacks of the war so far, with around 200 Ukrainian drones intercepted across the broader region. Authorities report no deaths and only minor damage, but at least 16 people have been injured. Our correspondent Daria Bondarchuk reports.
4: During one of the largest attacks on the Moscow region so far, 194 drones were downed in the vicinity of the capital by Thursday morning. Local authorities confirmed several drones reached the Moscow oil refinery in southeastern Moscow. All four of Moscow's international airports suspended services during and after the raid, with hundreds of flights cancelled. Daria Bondarchuk, Moscow.
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0: This is your feel-good afternoon. Rob Green.
5: Just after four, welcome to the show. That's the latest world news from FSN. Now you're all up to date on Mallorca Sunshine Radio. It's the Thursday afternoon. Let's get that weekend feeling started. Giving away some free tickets for some great clubs on the island of Ibiza and Formentera. Next, after Ryan Parry's Dolce Vita, Adele's Rolling in the Deep, Peter Brown, great Mallorca Sunshine Radio classic, Dance With Me, and back to the 80s for this one. It's Fergal Sharkey, A Good Heart.
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1: In Palma's Old Town, another protected building is on track to become a luxury hotel. The committee responsible at City Hall has approved a change of use for a listed property on Carrer de la Concepción. The project plans 8 rooms with space for a total of 18 guests. The building itself dates to 1886, and parts of the structure are believed to go back as far as the 15th century. Any renovation will have strict conditions. The facade must be kept, the historic fabric of the building must be protected, and distinctive interior features must be preserved. Up to now, the property has been used partly as housing and partly for commercial activity. Meanwhile, new land registry figures point to a growing concentration of property ownership across the Balearic Islands. 1 in 4 urban plots or buildings is now owned by people who already hold at least 3 properties. 10 years ago, that share stood at 22%. In total, the islands have just over 623,000 urban properties. Around 152,000 of them are in the hands of multiple property owners. The trend comes as housing on Mallorca and the neighboring islands remains scarce and prices stay high. In other news, the Spanish royal family has set the date for its traditional summer reception on Mallorca. It will be held on the 6th of August at Merivent Palace, where King Felipe and Queen Letizia are due to meet representatives of Mallorcan society. Princess Leonor, Infanta Sofia, and Queen Sofia are also expected on the island this summer. The king is expected to stay at least until the 8th of August, when Palma hosts the Copa del Rey prize giving, alongside the sailing events he traditionally joins. And in court, 4 young men have been sentenced to a combined total of 10 years in prison over a knife attack on Palma's Passage Maritime in April 2025. The ruling followed an agreement reached before the court. One defendant received 4 years, and the other 3 received 2 years each. Prosecutors had initially sought much longer sentences.
0: Mallorca weather update.
2: Mallorca is certainly turning up the heat today with a yellow level alert in effect for the south. From 12 noon until nearly 7 this evening, temperatures could reach a sizzling 36 degrees Celsius. Peering out of our studio window in Palma, the scene is all about bright sunshine and that unmistakable summer feel. Currently, it's a toasty 33 degrees with a gentle breeze of just 4 kilometers per hour. Humidity stands at 39%, creating that classic hot summer atmosphere. Elsewhere on the island, conditions are quite similar. In Alcudia, the mercury matches Palma at 33 degrees, while Peguera pushes the dial slightly higher at 34 degrees. If you're in Valdemosa, you might find a hint of relief with temperatures around 30 degrees. As the evening approaches, remember the ongoing heat alert, especially in the hotter areas. The sun will dip below the horizon at 9:19 tonight, ensuring a lingering warmth well into the night.
0: 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Rob Green.
3: Just after 4:30, that's the latest news and weather. What a beautiful day it is again on the islands today. We've got 33 degrees right now in Llucmajor. That is beautiful. I mean, if you're going for a swim today or enjoying the pool, this is the best weather. Let's get walking on sunshine on the radio. It's Katrina and the Waves.
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1: From Feature Story News in London, I'm Stuart Smith. The presidents of the US and Iran have digitally signed a 14-point memorandum of understanding to end the war between the United States, Israel, and Iran. The deal calls for an immediate ceasefire, the reopening of the Strait of Hormuz, and the lifting of sanctions on Iranian oil exports. But President Trump has warned the agreement is not final, and the US would resume military action if further talks fail. A further round of negotiations is due to begin in Switzerland on Friday, with those talks expected to conclude within 60 days. Kate Fisher has more from Washington.
2: They are keen to concentrate on talking about sanctions relief and their nuclear program, but not on their missile program or indeed their regional alliances. That is what they're going to be focusing on over the next 60 days. But clearly here in the US, there are many Iran hawks who are concerned that this deal is not good enough for the United States.
1: NATO defense ministers are meeting in Brussels in their final gathering before next month's leaders' summit in Ankara, Turkey, with NATO Secretary General Mark Rutte pressing allies to deliver concrete plans to meet the alliance's 5% of GDP defense spending target. US Defense Secretary Pete Hegseth has warned that some European allies may be falling short of their commitments, even as the Trump administration has announced plans to cut thousands of American troops stationed in Germany and Poland. European allies and Canada boosted core defense investment by more than $90 billion last year, but Rutte says much more is needed. William Denslow reports from Brussels.
3: What we're hearing from Pete Hegseth, the US Secretary of War, speaking here in Brussels, he warns that some NATO allies, some members here in Europe may be falling short of those commitments. Of course, that commitment signed last year to see defence spending rise from 2% to 5% of annual GDP come the year 2035. So all eyes on exactly which allies might incur the wrath of the Trump administration.
1: As Russian President Vladimir Putin hosted Asian leaders for a top-level summit in Kazan, a city 800 kilometers east of Moscow, the Russian capital came under one of the biggest drone attacks of the war so far, with around 200 Ukrainian drones intercepted across the broader region. Authorities report no deaths and only minor damage, but at least 16 people have been injured. Our correspondent Daria Bondarchuk reports.
4: During one of the largest attacks on the Moscow region so far, 194 drones were downed in the vicinity of the capital by Thursday morning. Local authorities confirmed several drones reached the Moscow oil refinery in southeastern Moscow. All four of Moscow's international airports suspended services during and after the raid, with hundreds of flights cancelled. Daria Bondarchuk, Moscow.
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6: 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Maria Mena all this time. REO Speedwagon, keep on loving you. After Seal, let's play Kiss from a Rose.
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0: 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What a beautiful day on the islands again today. 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Enjoy it and it'll be a great sunset later. Rock Set's the look. And after the break, it's Pink, What About Us, Rob Green in the afternoon.
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1: In Palma's Old Town, another protected building is on track to become a luxury hotel. The committee responsible at City Hall has approved a change of use for a listed property on Carrer de la Concepción. The project plans 8 rooms, with space for a total of 18 guests. The building itself dates to 1886, and parts of the structure are believed to go back as far as the 15th century. Any renovation will have strict conditions. The facade must be kept, the historic fabric of the building must be protected, and distinctive interior features must be preserved. Up to now, the property has been used partly as housing and partly for commercial activity. Meanwhile, new land registry figures point to a growing concentration of property ownership across the Balearic Islands. 1 in 4 urban plots or buildings is now owned by people who already hold at least 3 properties. 10 years ago, that share stood at 22%. In total, the islands have just over 623,000 urban properties. Around 152,000 of them are in the hands of multiple property owners. The trend comes as housing on Mallorca and the neighboring islands remains scarce and prices stay high. In other news, the Spanish royal family has set the date for its traditional summer reception on Mallorca. It will be held on the 6th of August at Merivent Palace, where King Felipe and Queen Letizia are due to meet representatives of Mallorcan society. Princess Leonor, Infanta Sofia, and Queen Sofia are also expected on the island this summer. The king is expected to stay at least until the 8th of August, when Palma hosts the Copa del Rey prize giving, alongside the sailing events he traditionally joins. And in court, 4 young men have been sentenced to a combined total of 10 years in prison over a knife attack on Palma's Passeig Maritim in April 2025. The ruling followed an agreement reached before the court. One defendant received 4 years, and the other 3 received 2 years each. Prosecutors had initially sought much longer sentences.
0: Mallorca weather update.
2: Southern Mallorca is gearing up for a warm day, with a yellow level heat warning in place from noon until 6:59 p.m. Expect temperatures to soar up to 36 degrees Celsius, with a 40 to 70% chance of hitting those highs. Peering out from our studio in Palma, the day unfolds with clear, sunny skies and a magnificent deep blue overhead. Currently, Palma basks in 33 degrees Celsius, accompanied by a gentle breeze at 4 km/h. With humidity at 40%, the air feels refreshingly light, considering the rising temperatures. This sunny scenario stretches across the island. In Sineu, the mercury reads 32 degrees Celsius, while Pagera sees a warmer 34. Santeny offers a slight reprieve with a cooler 26 degrees. The sun will bid us goodnight at 9:19 p.m. As you enjoy the day, remember to stay informed and mindful of the heat, particularly if you find yourself in sunny spots or belong to a sensitive group.
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3: Just after 5:30, Jan Edwards up next. Her summer in Mallorca. Up to then, it's George Harrison, Got My Mind Set on You, and Rod Stewart, Let's Play I Don't Want to Talk About It.
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1: Spring is almost over, and one of Mallorca's best love traditions happens with the start of summer. The night of San Juan is on the 23rd of June, the eve of the Saints' Day, and it's an event that shouldn't be missed. In Mallorca, it's a magical, atmospheric night to mark the arrival of summer and all the good things that go with it. So it's inevitable that many people head to one of the island's beaches for it. However, Palma and towns and villages across Mallorca also have events including music, dancing, food, fireworks and ancient traditions. Fire is one of the most important aspects of the night of San Juan, as it is in many island traditions. So expect bonfires, demonis and the fire runs known here as Corafoc. On beaches, you'll see groups of people sitting on the sand around bonfires or tea lights. Don't be surprised to see people leaping over the flames of a fire, a ritual that's said to remove negativity and bring good luck for the future. Unless, of course, you don't jump high enough. Another ritual is a midnight dip in the sea, not only to cool off if it's a hot night, but also for purification. The Saints' Day itself, the 24th, is a public holiday in some parts of the island, so public offices and some shops may be closed. If you celebrate San Juan like the locals, you too may need a lie-in the next day.
0: That was Your Summer in Mallorca with Jan Edwards.

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1: From Feature Story News in London, I'm Stuart Smith. The presidents of the US and Iran have digitally signed a 14-point memorandum of understanding to end the war between the United States, Israel, and Iran. The deal calls for an immediate ceasefire, the reopening of the Strait of Hormuz, and the lifting of sanctions on Iranian oil exports. But President Trump has warned the agreement is not final, and the US would resume military action if further talks fail. A further round of negotiations is due to begin in Switzerland on Friday, with those talks expected to conclude within 60 days. Kate Fisher has more from Washington.
2: They are keen to concentrate on talking about sanctions relief and their nuclear program, but not on their missile program or indeed their regional alliances. That is what they're going to be focusing on over the next 60 days. But clearly here in the US, there are many Iran hawks who are concerned that this deal is not good enough for the United States.
1: NATO defense ministers are meeting in Brussels in their final gathering before next month's leaders summit in Ankara, Turkey, with NATO Secretary General Mark Rutte pressing allies to deliver concrete plans to meet the alliance's 5% of GDP defense spending target. US Defense Secretary Pete Hegseth has warned that some European allies may be falling short of their commitments, even as the Trump administration has announced plans to cut thousands of American troops stationed in Germany and Poland. European allies and Canada boosted core defense investment by more than $90 billion last year, but Rutte says much more is needed. William Denslow reports from Brussels.
3: What we're hearing from Pete Hegseth, the US Secretary, speaking here in Brussels, he warns that some NATO allies, some members here in Europe may be falling short of those commitments. Of course, that commitment signed last year to see defence spending rise from 2% to 5% of annual GDP come the year 2035. So all eyes on exactly which allies might incur the wrath of the Trump administration.
1: As Russian President Vladimir Putin hosted Asian leaders for a top-level summit in Kazan, a city 800 kilometres east of Moscow, the Russian capital came under one of the biggest drone attacks of the war so far, with around 200 Ukrainian drones intercepted across the broader region. Authorities report no deaths and only minor damage, but at least 16 people have been injured. Our correspondent Daria Bondarchuk reports.
4: During one of the largest attacks on the Moscow region so far, 194 drones were downed in the vicinity of the capital by Thursday morning. Local authorities confirmed several drones reached the Moscow oil refinery in southeastern Moscow. All four of Moscow's international airports suspended services during and after the raid, with hundreds of flights cancelled. Daria Bondarchuk, Moscow.
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1: The Manacor area has a new restaurant. Es Maiolet is the agroturismo on the 17th century finca that's also home to Rotana La Reserva, the rural five-star hotel that's reopening with new Singaporean owners this summer following an extensive refurbishment. We've eaten at Rotana La Reserva each summer because we love it, and luckily for us, it's only a few minutes' drive from our home. With Rotana currently closed, we went for dinner in its new Savigna des Maiolet restaurant at the agroturismo. I can suggest several good reasons to eat lunch or dinner in this tranquil location on the verdant estate. Tables on the covered terrace offer beautiful views of the surrounding countryside, and just a few metres across the grass, the vineyards. It's also a prime sunset spot. For foodies, the most significant reason is that Savigna des Maiolet is under the culinary direction of the renowned Majorcan chef Andreu Ginestra, whose eponymous restaurant in Lluc Mayor has a Michelin star, a Michelin green star, and two Repsol Souls. He's known as a champion of local produce and dishes that represent Mallorca on a plate, and his culinary team has the benefit of produce from the estate and the nearby farm Sort de Savai for its garden-to-table cuisine. Ginestra's executive chef for both the agroturismo and the hotel is Irene Yuk, who was head chef at his former Sensil Bistro. Together, they've created an a la carte menu of dishes that represent the best of Mallorcan cuisine. We order bread only when we know it will be good quality. Savigna's small round sourdough loaf, served warm with romesco sauce, exceeded my expectations. My flavorful tomato salad starter with stracciatella cheese, citrus fruits and pumpkin seeds proved the value of sourcing 0 kilometer produce. My husband loved his salad of grilled squid and sobrasada dressed with pistachio vinaigrette. His main course was ceebas a la mallorquina, which he declared perfectly cooked. I chose aubergine stuffed with hake and prawns with a spicy tomato sauce. This was a real lip licker of a dish that I'd have again. Dinner ended with one enjoyable dessert described as a thin apple tart with Muscat Chantilly. Wines are mainly Mallorcan with some good French labels, and 4 wines and a cava are available by the glass. Our 2 female servers were delightful, so you can add good service to Savigna des Maiolet's other attributes. For more information, prices and photos, see our Mallorca Sunshine Radio website.
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1: In Palma's Old Town, another protected building is on track to become a luxury hotel. The committee responsible at City Hall has approved a change of use for a listed property on Carrer de la Concepción. The project plans 8 rooms with space for a total of 18 guests. The building itself dates to 1886, and parts of the structure are believed to go back as far as the 15th century. Any renovation will have strict conditions. The facade must be kept, the historic fabric of the building must be protected, and distinctive interior features must be preserved. Up to now, the property has been used partly as housing and partly for commercial activity. Meanwhile, new land registry figures point to a growing concentration of property ownership across the Balearic Islands. 1 in 4 urban plots or buildings is now owned by people who already hold at least 3 properties. 10 years ago, that share stood at 22%. In total, the islands have just over 623,000 urban properties. Around 152,000 of them are in the hands of multiple property owners. The trend comes as housing on Mallorca and the neighboring islands remains scarce and prices stay high. In other news, the Spanish royal family has set the date for its traditional summer reception on Mallorca. It will be held on the 6th of August at Merivent Palace, where King Felipe and Queen Letizia are due to meet representatives of Mallorcan society. Princess Leonor, Infanta Sofia, and Queen Sofia are also expected on the island this summer. The king is expected to stay at least until the 8th of August, when Palma hosts the Copa del Rey prize giving, alongside the sailing events he traditionally joins. And in court, 4 young men have been sentenced to a combined total of 10 years in prison over a knife attack on Palma's Passeig Maritim in April 2025. The ruling followed an agreement reached before the court. One defendant received 4 years, and the other 3 received 2 years each. Prosecutors had initially sought much longer sentences.
0: Mallorca weather update.
2: In southern Mallorca today, a yellow heat alert is active, with temperatures possibly reaching up to 36 degrees Celsius from noon until nearly 7 in the evening. If you're venturing out, especially in open areas, take care and stay updated. From our studio window in Palma, the sky is a stunning clear blue, completely cloud-free. It's a warm 32 degrees, with a gentle breeze blowing at 4 kilometers per hour. The humidity is at a comfortable 40%, offering a pleasant and dry atmosphere. Across the island, Soy Air shares Palma's 32 degrees, while Valdemosa enjoys a slightly cooler 30 degrees. Peguera tops the charts at 34 degrees in our current snapshot. With sunset not until 19 minutes past 9, there's plenty of daylight to enjoy. Visibility is excellent, casting strong, crisp shadows throughout the area.
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1: From Feature Story News in London, I'm Stuart Smith. The presidents of the US and Iran have digitally signed a 14-point memorandum of understanding to end the war between the United States, Israel, and Iran. The deal calls for an immediate ceasefire, the reopening of the Strait of Hormuz, and the lifting of sanctions on Iranian oil exports. But President Trump has warned the agreement is not final, and the US would resume military action if further talks fail. A further round of negotiations is due to begin in Switzerland on Friday, with those talks expected to conclude within 60 days. Kate Fisher has more from Washington.
2: They are keen to concentrate on talking about sanctions relief and their nuclear program, but not on their missile program or indeed their regional alliances. That is what they're going to be focusing on over the next 60 days. But clearly here in the US, there are many Iran hawks who are concerned that this deal is not good enough for the United States.
1: NATO defense ministers are meeting in Brussels in their final gathering before next month's leaders summit in Ankara, Turkey, with NATO Secretary General Mark Rutte pressing allies to deliver concrete plans to meet the alliance's 5% of GDP defense spending target. US Defense Secretary Pete Hegseth has warned that some European allies may be falling short of their commitments, even as the Trump administration has announced plans to cut thousands of American troops stationed in Germany and Poland. European allies and Canada boosted core defense investment by more than $90 billion last year, but Rutte says much more is needed. William Denslow reports from Brussels.
3: What we're hearing from Pete Hegseth, the US Secretary of War, speaking here in Brussels, he warns that some NATO allies, some members here in Europe may be falling short of those commitments. Of course, that commitment signed last year to see defence spending rise from 2% to 5% of annual GDP come the year 2035. So all eyes on exactly which allies might incur the wrath of the Trump administration.
1: As Russian President Vladimir Putin hosted Asian leaders for a top-level summit in Kazan, a city 800 kilometers east of Moscow, the Russian capital came under one of the biggest drone attacks of the war so far, with around 200 Ukrainian drones intercepted across the broader region. Authorities report no deaths and only minor damage, but at least 16 people have been injured. Our correspondent Daria Bondarchuk reports.
4: During one of the largest attacks on the Moscow region so far, 194 drones were downed in the vicinity of the capital by Thursday morning. Local authorities confirmed several drones reached the Moscow oil refinery in southeastern Moscow. All four of Moscow's international airports suspended services during and after the raid, with hundreds of flights cancelled. Daria Bondarchuk, Moscow.
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1: From Feature Story News in Washington, I'm Kate Fisher. The White House has defended concessions made in the interim Iran peace deal. Under the terms, Washington would immediately waive oil sanctions on Iran, a concession that goes further than the 2015 nuclear deal signed under President Barack Obama. Nick Harper reports from Washington.
2: In terms of what else is laid out in this deal, we know that now the US and Iran are pledging mutual respect for sovereignty, so they are saying they will no longer attack one another. There will be a joint mechanism to make sure that what's been agreed in this text is actually implemented. And amongst that, the US military will be remaining in place, really as leverage to make sure that the Iranians are on side during the next 60 days. Also, the US is permitting Iranian oil exports under certain waivers, and some of those Iranian frozen funds and assets, they will be partially unfrozen.
1: US Defense Secretary Pete Hegseth has announced a Pentagon review of American forces in Europe. Ukraine's President Volodymyr Zelensky also attended the meeting of defense ministers in Brussels, pressing allies for additional air defense systems after another Russian strike on the city of Sumy. Will Denslow reports from Brussels.
3: He met last night with Mark Rutte, the NATO Secretary General. He had a meeting with NATO's defence ministers to discuss continued support. This comes as Mark Rutte estimates that Russia is losing upwards of 35,000 forces each and every month. He says that is signs that Ukraine is in a strong position on the battlefield, but says yet more support is needed. Also calls for more support to defend Ukraine's skies. There's overnight another strike on the Ukrainian city of Sumy.
1: New York City became a sea of bright orange and blue on Thursday morning as millions of basketball fans descended on Lower Manhattan to celebrate the New York Knicks. The city's basketball team won its first national championship in 53 years last weekend, prompting wild celebrations throughout the five boroughs. From New York, Mitch McCann reports.
4: The parade announced by the city's mayor, Sarah Mamdani, shortly after the Knicks' victory, was in the planning before the final match and will see 10,000 police officers on the streets during the parade. According to reports, that will include officers from heavy weapons teams, explosive detection dogs, and members of the transit highway and aviation units. The Knicks will travel up 17 blocks through Lower Manhattan, including a route near City Hall called the Canyon of Heroes, before taking part in a ceremony where they'll be presented with a key to the city. It's reported that the Knicks have also accepted an invitation to the White House, where they'll meet with the president, the first NBA team to do so during Donald Trump's tenure. Mitch McCann, New York.
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1: From Feature Story News in Washington, I'm Kate Fisher. The White House has defended concessions made in the interim Iran peace deal. Under the terms, Washington would immediately waive oil sanctions on Iran, a concession that goes further than the 2015 nuclear deal signed under President Barack Obama. Nick Harper reports from Washington.
2: In terms of what else is laid out in this deal, we know that now the US and Iran are pledging mutual respect for sovereignty, so they are saying they will no longer attack one another. There will be a joint mechanism to make sure that what's been agreed in this text is actually implemented. And amongst that, the US military will be remaining in place, really as leverage to make sure that the Iranians are on side during the next 60 days. Also, the US is permitting Iranian oil exports under certain waivers. And some of those Iranian frozen funds and assets, they will be partially unfrozen.
1: US Defense Secretary Pete Hegseth has announced a Pentagon review of American forces in Europe. Ukraine's President Volodymyr Zelensky also attended the meeting of defense ministers in Brussels, pressing allies for additional air defense systems after another Russian strike on the city of Sumy. Will Denslow reports from Brussels.
3: He met last night with Mark Rutte, the NATO Secretary General. He had a meeting with NATO's defence ministers to discuss continued support. This comes as Mark Rutte estimates that Russia is losing upwards of 35,000 forces each and every month. He says that is signs that Ukraine is in a strong position on the battlefield, but says yet more support is needed. Also calls for more support to defend Ukraine's skies. There's overnight another strike on the Ukrainian city of Sumy.
1: New York City became a sea of bright orange and blue on Thursday morning as millions of basketball fans descended on Lower Manhattan to celebrate the New York Knicks. The city's basketball team won its first national championship in 53 years last weekend, prompting wild celebrations throughout the five boroughs. From New York, Mitch McCann reports.
4: The parade, announced by the city's mayor, Sarah Mamdani, shortly after the Knicks' victory, was in the planning before the final match and will see 10,000 police officers on the streets during the parade. According to reports, that will include officers from heavy weapons teams, explosive detection dogs, and members of the transit highway and aviation units. The Knicks will travel up 17 blocks through Lower Manhattan, including a route near City Hall called the Canyon of Heroes, before taking part in a ceremony where they'll be presented with a key to the city. It's reported that the Knicks have also accepted an invitation to the White House, where they'll meet with the president, the first NBA team to do so during Donald Trump's tenure. Mitch McCann, New York.
1: From bureaus worldwide, this is FSN.
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1: From Feature Story News in Washington, I'm Kate Fisher. The White House has defended concessions made in the interim Iran peace deal. Under the terms, Washington would immediately waive oil sanctions on Iran, a concession that goes further than the 2015 nuclear deal signed under President Barack Obama. Nick Harper reports from Washington.
2: In terms of what else is laid out in this deal, we know that now the US and Iran are pledging mutual respect for sovereignty, so they are saying they will no longer attack one another. There will be a joint mechanism to make sure that what's been agreed in this text is actually implemented. And amongst that, the US military will be remaining in place, really as leverage to make sure that the Iranians are on side during the next 60 days. Also, the US is permitting Iranian oil exports under certain waivers, and some of those Iranian frozen funds and assets, they will be partially unfrozen.
1: US Defense Secretary Pete Hegseth has announced a Pentagon review of American forces in Europe. Ukraine's President Volodymyr Zelensky also attended the meeting of defense ministers in Brussels, pressing allies for additional air defense systems after another Russian strike on the city of Sumy. Will Denslow reports from Brussels.
3: He met last night with Mark Rutte, the NATO Secretary General. He had a meeting with NATO's defence ministers to discuss continued support. This comes as Mark Rutte estimates that Russia is losing upwards of 35,000 forces each and every month. He says that is signs that Ukraine is in a strong position on the battlefield, but says yet more support is needed. Also calls for more support to defend Ukraine's skies. There's overnight another strike on the Ukrainian city of Sumy.
1: New York City became a sea of bright orange and blue on Thursday morning as millions of basketball fans descended on Lower Manhattan to celebrate the New York Knicks. The city's basketball team won its first national championship in 53 years last weekend, prompting wild celebrations throughout the five boroughs. From New York, Mitch McCann reports.
4: The parade, announced by the city's mayor, Sarah Mamdani, shortly after the Knicks' victory, was in the planning before the final match and will see 10,000 police officers on the streets during the parade. According to reports, that will include officers from heavy weapons teams, explosive detection dogs, and members of the transit highway and aviation units. The Knicks will travel up 17 blocks through Lower Manhattan, including a route near City Hall called the Canyon of Heroes, before taking part in a ceremony where they'll be presented with a key to the city. It's reported that the Knicks have also accepted an invitation to the White House, where they'll meet with the president, the first NBA team to do so during Donald Trump's tenure. Mitch McCann, New York.
1: From bureaus worldwide, this is FSN.
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1: From Feature Story News in Washington, I'm Kate Fisher. The White House has defended concessions made in the interim Iran peace deal. Under the terms, Washington would immediately waive oil sanctions on Iran, a concession that goes further than the 2015 nuclear deal signed under President Barack Obama. Nick Harper reports from Washington.
2: In terms of what else is laid out in this deal, we know that now the US and Iran are pledging mutual respect for sovereignty, so they are saying they will no longer attack one another. There will be a joint mechanism to make sure that what's been agreed in this text is actually implemented. And amongst that, the US military will be remaining in place, really as leverage, to make sure that the Iranians are on side during the next 60 days. Also, the US is permitting Iranian oil exports under certain waivers, and some of those Iranian frozen funds and assets, they will be partially unfrozen.
1: US Defense Secretary Pete Hegseth has announced a Pentagon review of American forces in Europe. Ukraine's President Volodymyr Zelensky also attended the meeting of defense ministers in Brussels, pressing allies for additional air defense systems after another Russian strike on the city of Sumy. Will Denslow reports from Brussels.
3: He met last night with Mark Rutte, the NATO Secretary General. He had a meeting with NATO's defence ministers to discuss continued support. This comes as Mark Rutte estimates that Russia is losing upwards of 35,000 forces each and every month. He says that is signs that Ukraine is in a strong position on the battlefield, but says yet more support is needed. Also calls for more support to defend Ukraine's skies. There's overnight another strike on the Ukrainian city of Sumy.
1: New York City became a sea of bright orange and blue on Thursday morning as millions of basketball fans descended on Lower Manhattan to celebrate the New York Knicks. The city's basketball team won its first national championship in 53 years last weekend, prompting wild celebrations throughout the five boroughs. From New York, Mitch McCann reports.
4: The parade announced by the city's mayor, Sohrab Mamdani, shortly after the Knicks' victory, was in the planning before the final match and will see 10,000 police officers on the streets during the parade. According to reports, that will include officers from heavy weapons teams, explosive detection dogs, and members of the transit highway and aviation units. The Knicks will travel up 17 blocks through Lower Manhattan, including a route near City Hall called the Canyon of Heroes, before taking part in a ceremony where they'll be presented with a key to the city. It's reported that the Knicks have also accepted an invitation to the White House, where they'll meet with the president, the first NBA team to do so during Donald Trump's tenure. Mitch McCann, New York.
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1: From Feature Story News in Washington, I'm Kate Fisher. The White House has defended concessions made in the interim Iran peace deal. Under the terms, Washington would immediately waive oil sanctions on Iran, a concession that goes further than the 2015 nuclear deal signed under President Barack Obama. Nick Harper reports from Washington.
2: In terms of what else is laid out in this deal, we know that now the US and Iran are pledging mutual respect for sovereignty, so they are saying they will no longer attack one another. There will be a joint mechanism to make sure that what's been agreed in this text is actually implemented. And amongst that, the US military will be remaining in place, really as leverage to make sure that the Iranians are on side during the next 60 days. Also, the US is permitting Iranian oil exports under certain waivers, and some of those Iranian frozen funds and assets, they will be partially unfrozen.
1: US Defense Secretary Pete Hegseth has announced a Pentagon review of American forces in Europe. Ukraine's President Volodymyr Zelensky also attended the meeting of defense ministers in Brussels, pressing allies for additional air defense systems after another Russian strike on the city of Sumy. Will Denslow reports from Brussels.
3: He met last night with Mark Rutte, the NATO Secretary General. He had a meeting with NATO's defence ministers to discuss continued support. This comes as Mark Rutte estimates that Russia is losing upwards of 35,000 forces each and every month. He says that is signs that Ukraine is in a strong position on the battlefield, but says yet more support is needed. Also calls for more support to defend Ukraine's skies. There's overnight another strike on the Ukrainian city of Sumy.
1: New York City became a sea of bright orange and blue on Thursday morning as millions of basketball fans descended on Lower Manhattan to celebrate the New York Knicks. The city's basketball team won its first national championship in 53 years last weekend, prompting wild celebrations throughout the five boroughs. From New York, Mitch McCann reports.
4: The parade announced by the city's mayor, Sarah Mamdani, shortly after the Knicks' victory was in the planning before the final match and will see 10,000 police officers on the streets during the parade. According to reports, they will include officers from heavy weapons teams, explosive detection dogs, and members of the transit highway and aviation units. The Knicks will travel up 17 blocks through Lower Manhattan, including a route near City Hall called the Canyon of Heroes, before taking part in a ceremony where they'll be presented with a key to the city. It's reported that the Knicks have also accepted an invitation to the White House, where they'll meet with the president, the first NBA team to do so during Donald Trump's tenure. Mitch McCann, New York.
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1: From Feature Story News in Washington, I'm Kate Fisher. The White House has defended concessions made in the interim Iran peace deal. Under the terms, Washington would immediately waive oil sanctions on Iran, a concession that goes further than the 2015 nuclear deal signed under President Barack Obama. Nick Harper reports from Washington.
2: In terms of what else is laid out in this deal, we know that now the US and Iran are pledging mutual respect for sovereignty, so they are saying they will no longer attack one another. There will be a joint mechanism to make sure that what's been agreed in this text is actually implemented. And amongst that, the US military will be remaining in place, really as leverage to make sure that the Iranians are on side during the next 60 days. Also, the US is permitting Iranian oil exports under certain waivers, and some of those Iranian frozen funds and assets, they will be partially unfrozen.
1: US Defense Secretary Pete Hegseth has announced a Pentagon review of American forces in Europe. Ukraine's President Volodymyr Zelensky also attended the meeting of defense ministers in Brussels, pressing allies for additional air defense systems after another Russian strike on the city of Sumy. Will Denslow reports from Brussels.
3: He met last night with Mark Rutte, the NATO Secretary General. He had a meeting with NATO's defence ministers to discuss continued support. This comes as Mark Rutte estimates that Russia is losing upwards of 35,000 forces each and every month. He says that is signs that Ukraine is in a strong position on the battlefield, but says yet more support is needed. Also calls for more support to defend Ukraine's skies. There's overnight another strike on the Ukrainian city of Sumy.
1: New York City became a sea of bright orange and blue on Thursday morning as millions of basketball fans descended on Lower Manhattan to celebrate the New York Knicks. The city's basketball team won its first national championship in 53 years last weekend, prompting wild celebrations throughout the five boroughs. From New York, Mitch McCann reports.
4: The parade announced by the city's mayor, Zohra Mamdani, shortly after the Knicks' victory, was in the planning before the final match and will see 10,000 police officers on the streets during the parade. According to reports, that will include officers from heavy weapons teams, explosive detection dogs, and members of the transit highway and aviation units. The Knicks will travel up 17 blocks through Lower Manhattan, including a route near City Hall called the Canyon of Heroes, before taking part in a ceremony where they'll be presented with a key to the city. It's reported that the Knicks have also accepted an invitation to the White House, where they'll meet with the president, the first NBA team to do so during Donald Trump's tenure. Mitch McCann, New York.
1: From bureaus worldwide, this is FSN.
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It's hard to say that I'd rather stay awake when I'm asleep, because my dreams are bursting at the seams.

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1: From Feature Story News in Washington, I'm Kate Fisher. The White House has defended concessions made in the interim Iran peace deal. Under the terms, Washington would immediately waive oil sanctions on Iran, a concession that goes further than the 2015 nuclear deal signed under President Barack Obama. Nick Harper reports from Washington.
2: In terms of what else is laid out in this deal, we know that now the US and Iran are pledging mutual respect for sovereignty, so they are saying they will no longer attack one another. There will be a joint mechanism to make sure that what's been agreed in this text is actually implemented. And amongst that, the US military will be remaining in place, really as leverage, to make sure that the Iranians are on side during the next 60 days. Also, the US is permitting Iranian oil exports under certain waivers, and some of those Iranian frozen funds and assets, they will be partially unfrozen.
1: US Defense Secretary Pete Hegseth has announced a Pentagon review of American forces in Europe. Ukraine's President Volodymyr Zelensky also attended the meeting of defense ministers in Brussels, pressing allies for additional air defense systems after another Russian strike on the city of Sumy. Will Denslow reports from Brussels.
3: He met last night with Mark Rutte, the NATO Secretary General. He had a meeting with NATO's defence ministers to discuss continued support. This comes as Mark Rutte estimates that Russia is losing upwards of 35,000 forces each and every month. He says that is signs that Ukraine is in a strong position on the battlefield, but says yet more support is needed. Also calls for more support to defend Ukraine's skies. There's overnight another strike on the Ukrainian city of Sumy.
1: New York City became a sea of bright orange and blue on Thursday morning as millions of basketball fans descended on Lower Manhattan to celebrate the New York Knicks. The city's basketball team won its first national championship in 53 years last weekend, prompting wild celebrations throughout the five boroughs. From New York, Mitch McCann reports.
4: The parade announced by the city's mayor, Sohrab Mamdani, shortly after the Knicks' victory, was in the planning before the final match and will see 10,000 police officers on the streets during the parade. According to reports, they will include officers from heavy weapons teams, explosive detection dogs, and members of the transit highway and aviation units. The Knicks will travel up 17 blocks through Lower Manhattan, including a route near City Hall called the Canyon of Heroes, before taking part in a ceremony where they'll be presented with a key to the city. It's reported that the Knicks have also accepted an invitation to the White House, where they'll meet with the president, the first NBA team to do so during Donald Trump's tenure. Mitch McCann, New York.
1: From bureaus worldwide, this is FSN.